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That one's called Crestfallen. The latest from Beartooth on the way, but first it's Ice Nine Kills featuring McKenna Grace, Twisting the Knife. 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

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Wage War with Blindfold to get you pumped for the pit. 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
1: Theory of a Dead Man. 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

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I'm Pete Burns, and I'm so excited for this because Razor 94.7 104.7 is welcoming Metallica, the M72 World Tour, coming to Camp Randall Stadium in Madison, Saturday, June 12th. And of course, the Razor, we got tickets for this show. 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

0: 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It's James from Metallica, and we're headed to Madison.
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New rock from Nickelback from their upcoming album, Everything Under the Sun. That one's called Rattle the Cage. The new album drops October 30th. I'm Pete Burns, and next week, Saturday, September 26th, it is Appleton's Oktoberfest being presented by the Fox Cities Chamber and Spotten Oktoberfest. 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

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I'm Pete Burns, and Saturday nights from 9 until 11, we have Full Metal Jackie. 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

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I'm Pete Burns, and tomorrow, get out for Viper Fest. 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

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I'm Pete Burns, and coming up at midnight, we have the Midnight Mosh Pit. 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

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I'm Pete Burns, and the Midnight Mosh Pit up in just a couple of minutes. But first, it's a Trey You, All For You. 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I did it!

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0: 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I'm the Crusher, Pete Burns. Right now we got some Japanese metal from the band Gnosis. 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
1: You absolute buffoon. What you have there is not clips. These are mags. They're mags, not clips, you absolute dummy. The same way that this is also a mag. They're all mags. Stop saying clips, you look stupid here.

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That is Machine Head with Davidian. Machine Head just played the Louder Than Life Festival a couple days ago, maybe yesterday. I don't know. It all blurs together, but I saw a video of Machine Head, Rob Flynn, you know, doing Davidian. And noticed Rob was wearing his summer attire, you know, his kind of like stage outfit. This one features shorts. But yeah, Machine Head, when I saw them in Milwaukee during Milwaukee Metal Fest, yeah, they kicked ass, man. Now, later on today, you can hang out with us here at the Razor. 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We'll be there hanging out from noon until 4. 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Plus, you can meet Richard Rawlings, Adam LZ, CJ Greaves, and more. 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It's going to be self-titled. I'm looking forward to it, man, because I love hardcore. And Pain of Truth, their new one, definitely hardcore. Here's their new one, Unforgiven. 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

0: 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That is brand new metal from Nails. Song's called Fear Based Life. One of two new songs that Nails put out a couple weeks ago. The other called Dollar Bin Generation. I'm guessing you kind of know how Nails feels about society. A lot of us feel the same way, Nails. A lot of us feel the same ways. I'm the Crusher, Pete Burns. I'll be back in tomorrow night at midnight for another installment of the Midnight Mosh Pit. 30 minutes commercial-free metal every night at midnight on Razor 94.7/104.7.
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8: Part of the sidewalk goes in front of this horse farm. It took like one day after the pavement was on the ground. There's this massive pile of horse crap on it. Like they went, hey, a path. Let's ride our horses down it. And then they left it there. Horse people are, well, I can't stop my horse from pooping. Well, you can probably see it. Go get it.
9: What are they supposed to do? Use like horse poop bags?
8: They can put bags under the horse.
10: Yeah.
9: Or, under the horse.
8: Got an idea. Don't ride your horse on the sidewalk that's meant for bicycles and walkers. They're not made for horses.
9: You want to put a horse in the road? What if he gets hit by a car?
8: Don't ride him on the roads. It's literally like a riding place. They have thousands of acres of land. Stay off the sidewalk.
11: Good to see you stay reasonable, Hot Wings.
8: Horse people are way too entitled.
6: Rough day yesterday for one of the last two decades' most enduring celebrities, the one and only JT, Justin Timberlake, arrested under suspicion of driving under the influence while hanging out on the Hamptons in the midst of a tour. The Hamptons outside of New York. In the midst of a tour, that's a problem.
8: Whoops.
6: Apparently heard according to reports, telling the police while in the back of the cruiser, this is going to ruin the tour. Supposed to be in Chicago on Friday night. Met with a judge yesterday, was released. Now, Maitland, you had some breaking news earlier. Did you want to go back to your breaking news? Maitland almost got caught on hotwingsfakenews.com. What was the source of your breaking news you were sharing that you were, to your credit, somewhat suspect of before you got to their disclaimer?
12: Yes, it's from Poo Crave.
6: Poo Crave.
12: Oh, legit.
10: Poo Crave, yeah.
12: Uh-huh. It's a play on like the Pop Crave, like pop culture accounts.
10: No, I think it's like NBC News.
12: X. Yeah. But yes, also
8: started by Dan Rather.
12: Take their word as fact. And yes,
13: I'm Dan Rather for
12: they
13: Poo
12: say
13: Crave.
12: That he allegedly had traces of Molly, Poppers, Truvada, and Coke in his bloodstream.
6: Mm-hmm.
12: That is not correct.
5: No, because what is the bottom of, what's the disclaimer on there?
12: Oh, this is a satire account.
5: That's the one.
12: Yep.
5: Oh, that came up a little later.
8: All right.
5: There is a an accompanied tabloid story that says he's been a drunk for years and everyone around him has known it. I don't know if that's true.
13: Who knows?
5: Whatever. I'm sure it's a rough day.
8: I mean, I'm sure he likes to party.
13: Yeah.
8: He's famous and popular.
13: I can't say I wouldn't have.
8: But that doesn't mean he's a drunk.
13: I mean, lots of people. Addiction problem.
5: Made a mistake. Yeah.
13: Super, super wealthy.
5: He did say he only had one margarita, which the mugshot and your eyes say, I don't think that's true unless it was like the biggest margarita ever.
8: It might have been a heavy pour.
5: Or martini. Probably a martini. I don't know. Whatever it was. He had one. Failed all the field sobriety tests. Struggled to divert his attention from one thing to the next. Slurred his words.
13: Oh, wow. That is.
5: But mugshot resisted the urge to do a breathalyzer test. Probably a good choice.
12: So scary.
13: Like if you zoom in enough, you can actually see the photographer in that.
5: Yeah. In his eyes, you raise the hand. You mean the police officer taking the mugshot?
9: I mean, he's just way too rich to be getting a damn DUI.
5: That's the part that's that always blows your mind. You're like, you couldn't get an Uber or a Lyft or hire a driver? What?
9: Yeah. Because I do feel terrible. There are times where people get off work and they just want to have a glass of wine and a beer and they get pulled over and they really aren't drunk. They know better, but damn, that sucks. When you're that loaded and you can have as many margaritas as you want and get an Uber or a Lyft
13: or just your driver
9: or a limo or a personal driver, I just don't get it.
5: Yeah, that's for sure.
8: Well, I'll give you the celebrity, but they're still just normal, stupid people.
9: I know, but God, still, I bet I don't know. Well, I guess I can't speculate too much about how much he had to drink, but
5: I think we were watching an old episode of Brooklyn Nine-Nine last night, and in it they said, oh my God, this is going to take Justin Timberlake energy. And then the lady Gina said, yeah, not Fatone energy.
8: Yeah.
5: I'm like, man, what a bummer for Fatone. You're watching this, you're in and then, boom, right in the stomach.
8: Yeah. Well, at least he gets referenced, though. The other guys don't get referenced at all.
5: Yeah. Can you name the other three, Howie? Lance Bass.
8: J.C. Chazet. Is he one of those guys in
5: NSYNC? Yeah, I think so.
8: And
13: Lance Bass.
8: And then AJ? No, he was Backstreet Boys.
9: Joey.
8: No, he was.
5: Joey Fatone.
9: Yep.
8: Oh, yeah. But you already said him.
5: At least they didn't say Fat One, which is what a lot of people started calling him a lot of the time.
8: Yeah.
13: It's not so great. Unfortunate.
8: Anyway, there's another guy.
5: Yeah. Well, we did pretty good.
9: Chris.

0: depending on which region you're in.
1: Huh.
0: Steve.
2: No.
0: Kelly.
3: No.
0: Alex.
1: I'm going to say no on that one.
0: Maitland.
4: No.
0: It's four no's, and four no's are correct. Jason Sudeikis. It's Ted Lasso, everybody.
2: Oh, I don't want to think that.
1: I'm trying to think if I've ever seen a mugshot with Jason Sudeikis.
0: Kelly.
3: Yes.
0: Maitland.
4: Yes.
0: Hobbings.
1: Say no.
0: Steve.
2: Yes.
0: No DUI for Jason Sudeikis. Him.
1: Right on, Ted Lasso. Good work.
0: Hobbings, you have three?
1: Yes.
0: Kelly has one.
3: One.
0: Maitland and Steve, two.
2: Two.
0: Number four, Vince Vaughn.
2: He has a perfect mugshot face.
3: He does.
1: He does. And I think in movies he's been in a mugshot, so I'm not sure if that's mixing with reality or not.
2: All movies are based in reality.
1: Yeah.
0: All right, Vince Vaughn. Maitland.
4: Yeah.
0: Hot Wings.
1: Yeah,
0: Kelly.
1: Swinger.
3: Mm-hmm. Yeah.
0: Steve.
2: No.
0: Vince Vaughn. Has had a DWI.
1: Oh, boy.
2: Vince.
1: I'm great at this.
0: Number six. How many you got them all right so far?
1: Yes.
0: Tom Hanks. Tom mother bleeping Hanks.
1: Oh, man, he's pretty old.
3: I know.
1: If
3: that
1: he had gotten
3: happen.
1: Popped in the 70s, there's no way I'd know that.
0: Even most of the 80s, really.
1: Yeah, I mean.
0: Maitland.
4: No.
0: Alex.
1: No.
0: Kelly.
3: I'm going to say no.
0: Steve.
2: Absolutely not.
0: He is a definite no. Thor.
1: I was a little confused on that one because I just saw a clip from Family Ties. He was like Elise's brother, and he was a drunk, and he punched Alex P. Keaton in the face.
0: Lisa's brother? Who's Lisa?
1: Elise.
0: Oh. Oh, yeah. Oh, yeah. He did punch Alex.
1: Yeah. He was a miserable drunk.
0: Number seven, Chris Hemsworth. DUI or not? Steve.
2: Yes.
0: Kelly.
3: Yes.
0: Hobbings.
1: Yes.
0: Maitland.
4: No.
0: The no has it. Chris Hemsworth is a no. Khloe Kardashian, DWI or DUI or not? Hobbings.
1: Oh, one of them definitely has, so I'm going to guess it's her, yes.
0: Steve.
2: No.
0: Kelly.
3: I'm going to say no.
0: Maitland.
4: Yes.
0: Khloe Kardashian is a yes.
3: Dang it. I'm terrible at this.
4: There's the episode.
0: How many you got, Kelly?
3: Two.
0: Two? Hot Wings?
1: Five, I think.
0: Maitland?
4: I have six, but that doesn't seem correct because Hot Wings is five.
1: I missed Hemsworth. That's the only one I've missed.
0: So you have six?
1: Then I must have six.
4: Mm-hmm. Okay, so I'm like one.
0: Actually, you have seven.
4: Mm. Okay.
1: Oh,
0: great job.
1: Yeah.
4: So I'm like one behind Hot Wings. I'm five.
2: I have two more than Hot Wings.
0: Okay.
1: Is that true?
4: Yeah. But there's
0: That's
4: an episode
0: impossible.
4: Of the.
0: He's only missed one and he has seven. Mm-hmm. We've only done eight.
2: Yeah, there were bonus points.
4: There's an episode of Keeping Up with the Kardashians where they're going to pick Khloe up from jail and Kim's like taking selfies in the backseat.
0: Sounds right.
4: And Chris is like, quit taking selfies, Kim. Your sister's in jail.
1: Yeah, like they don't love it.
0: Yeah. Right.
2: I'm sure she's really suffering.
0: Number nine.
1: Probably did it on purpose.
0: Paris Hilton. UI, DWI, or not? Yes or no? Steve?
2: No.
0: Kelly?
3: Yeah.
0: Hobbings?
1: Yes.
0: Maitland?
4: Yes.
0: She's a yes.
2: Really? I only said no because I feel like she's never driven herself anywhere.
0: That does seem like someone who would never have driven a car.
1: Oh, no. See, I've seen her do that. I remember when I think that show was popular and she had a pink Lamborghini and it looked like... you just see her and you go, that's a person who should definitely not be driving a car like that. Yeah. Too much power.
0: This tech? No, never mind. Skip that. Nicole Richie. Nicole Richie, DUI or not? Kelly.
3: Yes.
0: Steve.
2: Yes.
0: Maitland.
4: Yes.
0: Hobbings.
1: Yes.
0: Three yeses, or no, that's four yeses, and it's all a yes. Yes.
1: I remember seeing a mugshot. I couldn't remember what it was for.
0: Okay. This next one, I think this next one would have really given me trouble. Ryan Seacrest. Yes or no? Hobbings.
1: Wow. Seacrest.

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0: yeah. in that moment.
1: Yes.
0: Like, that's when you're being careful.
2: Yeah. I did have those friends, like, I talked about it earlier in the first segment, but we did have a lot of teachers and students who slept together. But I also did have a lot of friends who were young and saw hot teachers, and that's what they wanted to do. And I'm not saying that, like, they weren't manipulated at a young age, because it's inappropriate either way. But it was like a challenge to them at 16 years old.
0: Wow.
2: And they're like, oh, that teacher's so hot, I'm going to get with her. That teacher's so hot, I'm going to get with him. And I thought to myself, I didn't even kiss. Nobody wants to kiss me yet. Like, right. How are y'all, like, how are you getting, you know, number threes in seventh period? Like, what? How is this happening?
0: All right. This one is super creepy. Ready?
1: Yeah.
0: My principal in South Carolina growing up used to make you keep eye contact with him while the vice principal patted you. Paddled you.
2: Ew.
0: That seems like a creepy fetish
1: for
0: sure.
1: Like a kink, yeah.
0: He died halfway through my fifth grade year in 1976, and we all danced in the hallways. I bet.
1: Ooh. Yeah.
0: That is a creep.
3: We got this one on the app. They said, in 10th grade, 1994, my best friend had beautiful long hair, and her science teacher loved to play with it. Already creepy. She planned to cut like 7 inches off, and he asked if she could give her hair to him, and she did. He said he was going to use it in a lab, but we never saw the hair again.
1: Oh, no. The lab was his bathroom.
3: Ugh.
0: Wow. Let's see. 1-800-947-3979. Lindsay in Albany. Hi, Lindsay. What is the worst thing you saw with a teacher?
4: Hi. In fourth grade, on our birthday, our teacher used to take a chair to the front of the class, have all the students gather around, take the birthday boy or girl, lay them over her lap. We'd sing happy birthday, and at the end, or when are you two, she would spank you in front of the whole class.
0: Like the old, like old tradition of you get a birthday spanking, which was always the dumbest thing I've ever heard.
1: Yeah, I'm glad that went away. I don't know when it went away, but it did. And I had actually forgotten about the birthday spanking.
0: Yeah, that's one of the dumbest traditions I've ever heard. Fortunately, we're the only ones old enough to have ever been told about it. Mm-hmm. Thank you, Lindsay. That's a weird teacher, too.
1: Yeah, strange to do that in school.
0: This was probably a popular teacher. Joe in Tennessee. Hi, Joe. What is the worst thing you saw? Good, bud.
5: So I had a teacher in eighth grade. This was like 1996. She would sit in a bar height chair in front of the class, but she always sat in front of the boys, wore dresses that were about knee length, never had on underwear. She would always move her chair in front of one of the boys in the class.
0: And this
5: never sat in the front of the girls.
0: I'm guessing this is something everyone noticed, and everybody's like, oh, here goes Mrs. Clamshell.
5: Oh, yeah, absolutely. Yeah, and we were all in the eighth grade, so we were curious. That was the first time we'd ever seen anything like that. So the boys, we were switching seats every day
1: front of the class. And the old basic instinct treatment.
5: Yeah. But now, in hindsight, I'm 42 years old. In hindsight, you know, super creepy now.
0: Absolutely.
5: If one of my kids came home and said, you know, so-and-so did that, I'd be furious.
0: Absolutely, but, you know, right? Isn't that funny? Obviously, there's a reason we're all soft-headed as kids. Thank you, Joe. All right, one more. Brian in Scranton, what did you see from a teacher?
6: Good morning, everybody.
0: Good morning.
6: When I was in ninth grade, we had a biology class. The teacher slept every day. So the one day, some kid comes in with empty gunshot shells with the gunpowder and put it on his desk and set the desk on fire.
0: Oh,
6: while the teacher was sleeping. The teacher jumped up from his desk, dove over the desk as fast as he could, picked that kid up, and threw him through a glass window.
0: Oh, my God.
2: Whoa.
6: Nothing was ever said. Nothing ever happened to the teacher. So 4 years later, I'm dating a girl, and the teacher lived next door to her. And we got talking. I said, whatever happened to Mr. Bryan's? And she goes, oh, nothing. She goes, did you know his son was dying of cancer and he would spend the night in the hospital with him every night? That's why he slept in school and the school allowed it.
0: Oh, man.
6: I found out that kid died.
0: Oh, no.
6: The kid that set the desk on fire died in a fire about 2 years after we graduated.
0: Oh, I thought you were going to say a glass inhalation.
1: Yeah.
0: He
1: died in the
0: thank you, Brian. God, that. Like, you can see why that teacher would have cracked. They're already living out their last string of hope.
1: Mm-hmm.
0: And then their desk gets lit on fire.
1: Mm-hmm.
0: Not justifying it, but you can see how someone would break in that moment. That's for sure.
2: Did y'all ever do the booms? Like, where you jump on the top of the doors because you had the doors and then you had the little glass

0: piece above the door.
1: Yeah, the transom window.
0: Yeah, exactly. The little window, kids would boom. So they'd grab it and shove their crotch in your face while you're walking in and out of class.
2: I never heard of that.
0: Well, we had a teacher. I mean,
2: good thing.
0: We had a teacher that would put like Vaseline or baby oil up there. So if students wanted to grab it, they'd slip. And then a couple of students were like, that's messed up. And she's like, I'm going to put tacks up there next time. She's kind of crazy, actually. But yeah, that, she was a little devious. She loved to be the detention teacher.
1: I bet. Mm. Yeah.
3: Some teachers just like that reputation. Oh, I think. More next. It is the Free Beer and Hot Wig Show.
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18: Pressure. Walked into an account with barefooted, blood dripping with our company's logo on his shirt, asking for a rap.
19: Oh, no.
18: So then he said he was sick the rest of the week, and we saw him in the wanted, just arrested papers the following Monday for attempted murder, attempted kidnapping, and aggravated assault.
20: How did he do that with a stubbed toe? Oh, my God.
18: You got me.
19: That story had a lot of layers.
21: That was good. Thank you, Grant.
20: That guy's complicated.
22: God. That line, he didn't impress us much.
19: Yeah, that's funny. What a nickname.
21: Well, that's a hot start.
19: Yeah, that's a good one.
21: Chris in Nashville. Hi, Chris. What was the excuse you got? Turn your radio down, bud.
23: So when I was a younger lad, I was about 18. I'm 35 now.
21: Okay.
23: I was managing a Papa John's location. Disclosed at this point. And I had a guy call in who was one of our, not so reliable delivery drivers, called in and said he had a crack in his butt and it was forming a hole. Okay. It wasn't until I hung up the phone that I realized that we all have that.
21: Yeah. You're just like, okay, don't want to hear about it. Bye.
19: Okay, goodbye.
23: Yeah, pretty much.
21: I think that's easy enough to do. Thank you, Chris. Let's see. This is Jason. Hi, Jason, on Cape Cod, listening on Pixie 103. What do you got?
24: So I don't know if this is the worst or the funniest, but I called in sick to Kmart one time back in the early 90s and told them I was dead. I think my boss's brain exploded before I hung up on him, but it was funny.
21: So you didn't say, hey, this is Jason's dad. He's dead. You said, hey, it's Jason. I'm dead.
24: Yeah. Yeah. That's exactly nice. What I did.
21: Okay. See, people say that my now it's like Gen Z not showing up to work. That's just not true. Everybody didn't show up to work.
19: Every generation has its people that do this.
24: My coworkers thought it was kind of funny.
21: I don't blame you.
19: I would have.
21: Thank you, Jason. Let's see. This is Cody. Hello, Cody.
25: Morning, guys. How are you?
21: Good. Right. How are you?
25: Not too bad.
21: What was the excuse you had somebody call in?
25: So I had a guy that he was kind of out there. It had snowed. He was on his way in. He said he had sneezed and pooped himself.
21: Okay.
25: And when he did that, he hit the curb, supposedly.
21: Okay.
25: Well, I ended up sending the crew home because of the snow amounts and all that stuff. So we went to the local pub and was going to shoot some pool. And the dude was sitting there in the parking lot changing his tire out to put his donut on to live the excuse. I looked at him and I says, still same jeans, and he looked at me. He says, "I guess so." And so we went inside and shot pool.
21: You're just like, "Yeah, whatever."
25: So.
21: Did he act sheepish and embarrassed, or was he just like, "Well, so be it"?
25: He looked at me like, "Well, I guess I'm caught in the lie." I told him, I was like, "So you're seriously going to change your tire out as well too?" He's like, "Well, I got to live the lie."
21: I like that he still did it. I guess
26: being committed.
21: Thank you, Cody.
19: Yeah.
21: Any of them that involve a pet, I kind of believe, right? Like this one, I called in sick because my dog locked my son out of the house. I mean, that, you're like, oh, he has to get his backpack for school or whatever. So now I got to go back and let him in.
26: Yeah.
19: Yeah.
21: I could see that happening.
19: Oh, definitely. If you've got one of those doorknobs that's got the lock on it and you don't pull it shut and then the dog comes up and hits the door.
21: Text, hi, sure. Guys and gals, been listening since 2008, didn't think I would ever call or text. Had someone I worked with call in, I work for the state. They couldn't come to work because, quote, their reflection looked judgy, and they needed a mental health day. I mean, they might have been just saying it in an artsy way, but if that's sincere, like, yeah, when I looked in the mirror, I looked like I hated me.
19: Well, I mean, I guess I agree with them needing a mental health day if the reflection's yelling at them. That seems like a problem.
21: We had somebody who showed up, said, "Hey, I can't stay. My goldfish is drowning," and turned and left. Before the manager could even process the science of that, they were gone. Turns out that's a pretty common strategy. Yeah. Like we heard from the guy who called in and said, "I'm dead."
0: Yeah, just do it fast. Mm-hmm. Before, don't even give them time to question it.
21: This text, I use this excuse for everything. If I want to leave work, a party, a wedding, a meeting, I just say, "Hey, everybody, I have a casserole in the oven," and walk out.
1: I love that.
19: I have a casserole.
21: Ooh, from Buffalo. Had an employee call in last week because they forgot it was their own birthday.
1: Oh.
19: So last minute. Oh, I forgot. Today is it. I can't be there.
21: Yeah, you're fired.
19: Yeah.
21: Come on.
19: Again, what are you, 11? Like, my kids got to go to school on their birthdays, right? And they're children.
0: I don't understand that. You're not special. Off. We all have one.
19: Yeah. All you did was survive it.
0: Right.
21: This one. Had a teenager call in to say he couldn't make his shift right before it was going to start, and he said, "I have too much homework." And I said, "That's not an excuse." And he said, "I mean, I'm sick."
0: I mean,
21: too late.
19: So he was trying to be honest.
21: Too late. Yeah. Maitland, you ever called in when it was a lie?
1: Only one time. I was home from college and I was working. Whenever I do that, it was over winter break. I would go to where my dad worked, where they made machines that made parts for other companies. And I would help them do inventory for all of like their little bits and bobs that they needed for it. And I also, though, had told the grocery store I was working for, "Hey, I'll come back and work a couple shifts while I'm on Christmas break." And they scheduled me on one of the days that I was supposed to be working with my dad. And so I had my mom call them for me and tell them that I was sick.
21: You had your mommy call for you?
1: Mm-hmm. But it wasn't like I was calling to get out of work. I was just calling to get out of one job so that I could go work another one that paid me significantly more. Yeah.
0: Still, you had mommy
21: Why
0: call.
21: Why did you have mommy call for you?
1: Because I figured that they would believe it more if my mom called and was like, "She's been throwing up all night. She's not going to make it."
21: Mommy call, tell me what upset tummy.
0: Mommy belly hurts.
19: I can't do it.
21: Okay, listen to this. I got a call from my wife to come home immediately. So I told everyone at work, "I got to leave right now. My wife said I need to get home." Raced home. When I got home, I found out I could go back to work because she won $500 from a radio station that offered her $500 if she could get me to leave work immediately.
0: Oh, it sounds like something we'd do.
21: Oh, God, yeah. We never gave that much money. We would just see if they could do it, and then you win tickets to see a Rush tribute band or something.
19: Yeah.
21: Right? I mean, because that's...
0: Yep.
21: I mean, it was a good tribute band. People wanted to go see it down in AC, but
19: that's about it, though.
21: Big difference, man. $500. You better at least answer some questions to get that kind of dough.
0: Seriously, I'd be freaking out driving home, thinking everyone was dead somehow. Like, no, we got $500.
21: Oh, this is good. This is Jennifer in Iowa. Hi, Jennifer. What is the worst excuse you heard?
2: So my coworker was on her way to work and she hit a rabbit. And so she pulled over, called the cops, and the cop went and looked at it, came over, told her, "Go ahead, go on to work." And she's like, "No, no." So she sat there for a minute and then she finally left, came into the office crying. And, we all told her that after she left that the cop probably shot the rabbit.
21: Absolutely.
2: And she went home.
21: Who pulls over
2: for
21: a rabbit?
0: Because you hit a rabbit.
21: I would feel bad. I don't want to run stuff over.
19: I guess if it was still alive and you didn't know what to do about it,
21: man.
19: But
0: nature will take its course.
21: Yeah, right.
19: I mean,
21: thank you, Jennifer.
19: Every area has buzzards and hawks, man. Like, or other tires.
21: Let's see. This is Ryan in Wisconsin. Hi, Ryan. What happened to you?
3: Hey, guys. So a couple years ago, I called off claiming to be sick to go fish an ice fishing tournament up here in Wisconsin.
21: Okay.
3: Called off, did the tournament, go to do the check-in. Found my boss actually at the tournament. Turns out he called off sick, too, to fish the tournament as well.
21: So you just sort of like, you know, cheers each other with a beer, right?
4: Pretty much, yeah. I look at him. He looks at me. He's like, I didn't see nothing.
19: Yep, me neither.
21: I mean, there's no Perfect. Other choice.
19: No, Perfect. I mean, you're
21: you
19: both.
21: You can't be mad.
19: Happened.
21: This text from New Jersey. I had a job when I was younger that I hated, so I called out sick on Mondays and Fridays, and I found out later they nicknamed me MF-er. I mean, kind of wear it as a badge of honor, I guess,
6: yeah.
21: If it worked a lot. More on the way. It is the Free Beer Not Wig Show.
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0: I had that helmet until we used it for a stunt in here, and it got covered in food, and then I threw it away.
1: Is that the helmet I wore when I got my head shut in the cabinet?
0: Yes. Yeah. Yeah, it was that one.
1: Thank God for that helmet.
0: And I thought, well, this is probably its last stunt because I've owned this helmet for about 20 years, and I think there's a shelf life on helmets.
1: That stunt was going to be get a June bug thrown at your clavicle, but we couldn't find any clavicle bugs.
0: Yeah, we can only throw them at 35 miles an hour.
1: More next. 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
21: There. So eventually I just gave up and walked out of the room. When I came back, everyone kept giving me weird looks. I just want to clear the air and make sure everyone knows I was not masturbating in the back of the class. That seems like exactly what someone who was masturbating in the back of the class would say.
22: Yeah, yeah. I mean, how hard is it? I mean, as a guy, and probably a lot of women too, every now and then you look down and you're, oh man. And if that happens, you're in the back row, just pull your shirt over it or lean forward. No one's going to know your fly is unzipped, idiot. Relax.
21: Or if someone says something, don't just sit there and go,
22: Yeah.
21: So, my fly's down, and I was just trying to fix it. Now it's caught in there.
22: Yeah.
23: Where you're in the back of the class, that makes for a pretty easy exit to go to the bathroom.
0: and where these fix things your are downstairs situation.
21: More understandable.
0: Yeah.
21: Yeah.
22: Yeah. Do you think totally flogging it?
21: Probably. Do you think posting it on Reddit is an effective way to get that message out?
0: No.
22: Yeah, yeah, that's no.
21: Let me just hope everyone perfect. In this 100-person lecture is on the subreddit for this.
22: Yeah. That's perfect.
1: That sounds like a terrible idea. I think that I'm so confused as to why they felt like everybody was watching them, and then why they felt after everybody was watching them, it would then be a good idea to post it on Reddit so then everybody could then visually see the words you wrote to bring attention to it. I just feel like if you're really that embarrassed, you wouldn't call any attention to it at all.
21: I think
1: all.
21: That's absolutely true.
22: No, this is a person that likes to be the center of attention. Uh-huh. They're drawing attention to themselves every time they do anything. Yeah, a normal person would just let it go.
1: Did y'all ever have to tuck your shirts in at school? Was that like a rule for y'all?
21: It was the style.
22: Have to tuck our shirt? No. Oh, but yeah, we did. I mean.
1: Okay, so for guys, it was the rule that you had to have your shirt tucked in. And there were so many times when a teacher would tell a kid that in school, they'd unbutton their pants, not like drop them or anything, mm-hmm. but intentionally go out of their way to have their pants nearly down in
21: like
1: class.
21: Just to
1: be a butt about it. And that used to crack me up. And anytime I see somebody with their fly unzipped, I'm not looking at them like, you over there getting handsy? I just think that you probably forgot to put your fly up.
22: Yeah, it happens.
21: Right. Because usually you don't just walk around with it open when you're like, well, I'm going to get to this later,
1: Mm-mm.
21: you know.
0: Kind of just reminds me of in like elementary and middle school when, at least for women, you're still like, you don't have any curves to really fill out your pants or whatever. Mm-hmm. So you sit down and you get like that weird pant boner where it kind of bunches up at the zipper mm-hmm. and you try to push it down and you're like, everybody can see this. Everybody's going to think I have a penis.
21: I can say I never once looked at, because we were in the era of the large zipper, so that mm-hmm. everybody had those. I never once thought that that girl's got one.
22: No, I never thought about it with girls at all. I only thought about myself mm-hmm. looking down going, oh my God, everybody's going to think I'm turgid.
21: And I always liked it because I was, but I knew everyone would just think it was a pants bubble.
0: Mm-hmm. Oh, yeah.
21: So that worked out great. You know, I could just tuck it right in there and look, got a bubble. Just kidding. I wish I couldn't fill that bubble.
1: I'm so glad we didn't have Reddit when I was in college.
21: I'm glad I didn't have social media and cell phones mm-hmm. with cameras.
22: I'm so glad.
21: Cameras would have been nice to have some moments captured, but I don't need all of everything forever.
22: There's a lot of things I'm glad that weren't captured.
0: We had worse when I was in college. It was called Yik Yak.
1: Yik Yak.
0: And it was every... So Yik Yak was basically like Reddit, where everybody signs up with a username.
21: Yeah.
0: And it's pretty anonymous, or as anonymous as you want it to be. And it only shows you... They called them yaks. They only showed you yaks in your area. So people could go on there and post anonymously, like that guy. You would see something like that on there.
21: Mm-hmm.
0: But only people in the area would see it.
21: Yeah.
0: And so the chances of him finding people in his class are a little bit more likely. But yeah, people would post on there in the middle of the night for hookups. And, oh, hey, come to this dorm hall. We're looking for a threesome. And
21: really?
0: Dang. Or people would just talk about wild stuff on there.
1: Yikin, yakin, and jackin.
21: And that's gone? Was that was an...
0: That's not a thing anymore.
21: This is an old person question. Was that an app?
0: Yes. Dang. Yeah, Yik Yak was a lawless place.
1: Man, I've never even heard of that.
21: I know. No, I feel so crappy about that.
22: There's a lot of things I don't know the ins and outs of, but I usually at least have heard of something. Yeah, I've never heard of that.
1: We had Blackberries, and you could log on to Facebook on the web. In college.
21: Oh, look at you go.
1: Yeah. I mean, I didn't have a BlackBerry. I wouldn't. No, not a chance.
22: We had mail.
1: Yeah.
22: Not E.
21: Not until the very end. Nice, but good luck finding somebody else who had one.
22: When I wanted to communicate with my friend at a different college, I wrote him a letter.
1: Yeah. I mean, when I first started, there were still, I had a dorm phone. That's what I didn't have a cell phone. And the dorm phone was so easy. Like, it was just a landline. And
21: right.
1: So I'd call my mom once a day to let her know I'm still alive.
21: Right.
1: And then she'd panic if I didn't. I was like showering and she tried to call me. and I loved that. And then I remember Facebook coming out and you could only log into it on a website. Obviously, we didn't have cell phones with apps or anything. And it was so nice, even that, because it was just, you just check it a couple times here and there.
21: Yeah.
1: And it wasn't nearly as...
21: It wasn't. They hadn't discovered how to make you doom scroll.
1: Yeah. We hadn't rewired our brains yet.
21: Sure got them now.
1: Now we feel like when our plies unzipped, we got to go to Reddit and tell people It was just our fly down, I swear.
22: Yeah.
2: Right.
1: There's so many posts like that regularly where people are like, hey, you haven't heard from me in a while, and here's why. And I'm like, dang, this is sad, or this is crazy. And
2: yeah.
1: Now you got two more paragraphs. I'm going to keep on scrolling. Like, I appreciate your updates, but if we're close like that, I probably got a phone call ahead of, or in my past where we talked about whatever you just posted.
2: Yeah.
22: I'm shocked how often people do that, and I go, I still don't care. Like, what you just posted is so boring. It's one thing if you go, hey, I haven't been around in a while. You know, my dog died, my dad died. And you go, wow, that's really sad, but like what Kelly was saying. But so often it's like, well, I haven't been here. I just figured I should check in, you know, like work's going good.
1: Okay.
2: Oh, like just check it in to make sure you're not worried about him? Yeah, I'm not worried about you.
22: Oh, boy, that is somebody who's real self-centered right there. Yeah. Like, oh, you think everybody, the world's been waiting to find out what's going on with Jim. What's happening with Carol?
2: Oh, Jim.
22: What's going on?
2: Yik Yak is back, somebody says, but not near as crazy as it used to be.
0: Yeah. I saw one about myself one time.
2: I was going to ask you that.
0: Yeah, because I was wearing a romper one day, and it was kind of a sweatpant material, so real moved around real easy. It's kind of flowy. I had my backpack on, and I go to get in line at Panda Express, and I go to reach for something in my backpack, and I felt like part of my butt cheek because the back of my shorts had like ridden up behind my back, between my backpack and my back, so my ass cheeks were hanging out.
2: Oh no.
0: And so I think I did post it. I posted on Yik Yak, and I was like, hey, sorry for flashing my ass on accident.
2: Wow.
0: What can you do? And then somebody replied to it and said, hey, you might be the person that this other post was about. And so then I found the other post where it was like, yeah, just saw this girl's whole ass in line at Panda Express.
3: Yeah, that might be you.
0: That might have been me.
2: I don't know. It's going around, man.
22: Yeah.
2: Panda Express, man. Everybody's showing the moon.
0: But at least, yeah, it's college. Everybody's a little slutty around then. It wasn't uncommon to see a girl's ass hanging out of her shorts, whether she did it on purpose or not.
2: Was yours low-key on purpose?
0: No. I was really embarrassed.
2: Dang, that's got to be that moment of realization where you're like, oh, that's a lot of skin where I normally wouldn't feel it. That's a
0: Yep.
22: Breezy in here.
2: Wouldn't care for that.
0: But see, part of me, I'm like, okay, I can understand maybe why that guy would feel like posting it, but he wasn't really apologizing. He was just saying I wasn't masturbating. Mine was more, hey, I'm sorry you saw my ass.
2: I'm not telling you you saw something you didn't see.
0: Yeah, you saw it. And I regret every minute of it.
2: Did you then keep checking back to that comment to see if people said positive things, like if your ass got any positive reviews?
0: No, but I kept checking back to it to see how many other people saw it.
2: Yeah.
0: To see if other people were like, oh, I was wondering if somebody was going to say something.
22: I was over at that big oak tree. Oh, I was by the stadium.
2: Yeah.
22: You can find out that it had been like that
0: how
22: for an hour.
0: How long had it been?
2: Oh,
0: yeah,
2: God,
0: how long
2: I
0: had it been like that?
2: Like there's a
22: all
2: whole
22: over campus.
2: There's a map of sightings of, of phantom sophomore's butt.
22: Of your moon.
2: More on the way. It is the Free Beer and Otwig Show.
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0: It's so thoughtful of you.
1: Yeah,
0: to remember my birthday.
1: I saw it on your ID, the end of the month, right?
0: Yeah, it's 25th, yeah.
1: Yeah.
0: Yeah, 25th.
1: And you're going to be?
0: 91.
1: 91, wow.
0: Yeah.
1: And look at you, out and about, doing everything you're doing.
0: Well, I'll tell you, if I could ever get out from under this big rock that's on top of me, I could actually start taking better care of my wife. Right now, there are things that I should be doing for her that I can't afford to do, and it really bothers me. You know?
1: Yeah.
0: I just feel very badly about it. But
1: I think you're doing a great job.
0: I'm trying.
2: No wonder that GoFundMe exploded. Mm-hmm. I hadn't watched to the end. I didn't think I could take it anymore.
3: Yeah. No, it's...
2: Oh, my God.
3: It's crazy, too, because you hear him... He starts to set it up like, oh, if I could just get out from under this rock I'm under, I could. And you're expecting him to say, you know, pay off my debts or, you know, buy a more reliable car. But he immediately says, help take care of my wife better.
4: God, why are you such a good person?
5: Mm-hmm. Yeah.
2: Text. Why do you guys have to play stuff like this when I'm walking into my office? Because we want them to know you're human.
5: How do you think we feel? We're already in our office. And we're blubbering.
2: God, man. This is exactly what Alanis was talking about. Old man wins the lottery and he dies the next day.
5: Oh, I hope he doesn't die.
6: Don't you dare put that on that old man.
7: That must make banking difficult.
2: No.
6: Oh.
2: So perfect that time.
8: Streamlines the whole process.
5: Oh, man, you got to make sure you write it down.
2: If I could get out from under this rock so I could take care of my wife.
5: Yeah.
2: That's the kind of love everybody hopes for.
3: So it's how much is in it? $500,000?
2: That's what one of the commenters said.
5: I bet he buys some jorts and a Corvette and leaves forever.
3: Yeah.
2: Let's see.
3: Pulls up in front of the pawn shop, just says donuts in the, okay. in the parking
2: whoever
3: lot.
2: Whoever commented about 575 is incorrect. Their goal was to raise 400,000. I'm looking at the GoFundMe now. It's at 384,820, which is still absolutely amazing.
3: Well, yeah, the guy's 91. Yeah. He doesn't have much time left. That's a ton of money.
5: It's a ton. Well, especially since, I mean, he was just trying to pawn stuff and, you know, he didn't even break even. Just came close.
2: Let's see. She posted a really nice update. The woman who started it. The news has reached out to her. No surprise. We'll post a link to the GoFundMe if anybody wants to see it. Does that sound good?
5: Sure.
2: Speaking of doing good, we have a Idiots for Underdogs donation, but we'll be announcing tomorrow.
5: Mm-hmm.
2: I hope it reaches somewhere. It's not going to be that wholesome because that man's not in it. But we think you'll be very proud of what you're doing with your Idiots for Underdogs and fancy idiot work on that. That's always the goal. Make you proud. More next. 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
21: I needed a break, so I thought I'd make myself have a break by making everything 10 million times harder.
22: That's not crazy. It's stupid.
21: Let's hear more from Tommy Thwaites.
23: Because I suppose we're all trying to control our lives and kind of fight this battle to kind of retain control.
24: He has created this outrageous contraption that looks like a lot of bent wood bolts and hockey skates.
25: Guys, what I see right here is passion.
24: All right.
25: And turned on by passion? You know, not yet, but I'm getting
24: red
25: there.
24: Red flag, Kelly.
25: This is dedication. If this guy is left a job.
21: If this guy had left a job at a law firm to do this, would you be living in England right now?
25: I mean, maybe.
21: Or on the hills of Switzerland.
25: Honestly, this is the kind of passion I'm looking for in life, guys. This is real commitment right here.
24: Yeah. If you hear the word solicitor or barrister, that's the same thing in England.
21: Hey, so stay away from them. Kelly's new husband. Grazing in the field.
25: Oh, we're getting there.
24: Man, look at him, ass up.
23: Over our lives. But I think it's.
25: Look, this is beautiful English countryside.
21: It's Switzerland.
25: Switzerland's countryside. Even better.
24: England has changed.
25: They never started no wars or nothing over there in Switzerland. No.
26: So he's crawled into this thing now that, like, suspends him in a kind of like a basket.
25: Like a goat, you mean? It's perfectly like a goat.
26: But it looks like if he slips a little bit and he's on a hill, he's going to roll forever.
21: Oh, yeah.
25: He's going to be like that. Never gonna be stop. Great
21: he's
25: going to
21: be like that Russian in that orb off the side of a hill and gone.
23: What this project about becoming an animal is really getting at is...
21: I think part of the appeal is the ease with which he moves on a flat floor now that he's a goat man.
24: Yeah, it's seamless. There's barely any wobbling at all.
21: It looks like every step is a struggle. Like if someone had been in a wheelchair after an accident and they stood up and started to walk, that's what he looks like in his contraption. Except theirs is progress. His is a million steps backwards.
24: Yeah, I'm far more impressed with his woodworking skills than I am his... is goading.
25: He looks like one of those animals that lost its back legs. So somebody who's super nice in the community built them like an animal wheelchair. Yeah. And he's trying to figure it out. I don't know why he didn't just go on all fours immediately.
21: This does remind me of when my old dog Max, his hips went bad and he lost control of his legs and I bought him wheels.
25: Yeah.
21: He was so confused and scared of it.
24: Yeah. Give us a call and tell us about the last time you created what would be called a contraption.
23: This desire to... experience the world from something else's perspective.
24: This dummy.
23: Because we're all completely trapped inside our own.
21: What is the drawback? I mean, not only do you get to live this baller-ass life, but you get to be hot and sexy?
24: Yeah.
21: What? Hey.
26: Yeah. Don't talk about Kelly's future ex-husband like that.
21: Yeah.
25: Look, he's got like an aerodynamic helmet on.
24: He's got a teardrop helmet.
25: Yep.
21: Because his speed is so high.
25: He's even got a contraption on the front of his hands, which I can only imagine that he has to actually put his fist into so he can bend forward like sheep and goats do. I mean, it's evolved, guys. This man is a genius.
24: Yeah, it does look like he shed the original contraption.
26: His exoskeleton.
25: I can't imagine why.
21: You know who's happy about this? Goats. They're like, wow, thanks for doing this. We're glad you're here.
24: My God, please let a ram come.
23: Brain and our own perception of the world. And so what I'm trying to do is to try and kind of get outside of myself
25: God, and it's crazy because, like, you could still be outside of yourself by being outside next to goats using what you've already been given, mainly being thumbs.
21: Yes.
25: And just pull grass out of the ground and just eat it yourself and really put on some goat ears and do it. But you had to do the whole on all fours, and he took grass out of the ground with his mouth.
21: Yes.
25: Yeah. You have hands, sir.
23: Experience the world from a completely different perspective.
22: Oh, my God.
26: Just imagine if you're walking through the countryside and you come across this guy.
21: 60% of the population would think it's Bigfoot.
26: I'd kick him down a hill.
22: Yeah.
21: I totally wanted to kick him down a hill the whole time, but I didn't want to say it because I think I'm just angry.
22: Yeah. He looks
21: thank you.
22: He looks like he wandered away from a film doing CGI.
21: Yeah.
22: Are you he's supposed to be Gollum?
21: Yeah. It does remind me of that.
22: He looks stupid.
21: Like,
22: man.
21: When you see it, like how it looked before the big screen.
22: Yeah.
21: Oh, it's a douchebag on a hill.
22: This is a guy supposed to be a raptor.
25: I mean, honestly, though, if I could be an animal, I'd be a giraffe. I'd dress up like a giraffe for a day. Somebody put me on stilts and extend my neck like 30 feet or however long they are. Just to know what
21: just
25: it's
21: to
25: like.
21: Have that long tail.
25: Yeah.
21: Would you eat leaves off trees?
25: Yeah. What does that taste like immediately off
21: Couldn't
25: of a tree?
21: You just find a tree that's not as tall and eat it the way you are now?
25: Yeah, yeah. I could. But
22: the ones at the top are scrumptious and soft.
21: Why is it all you animal people need to build things?
25: So we can show how creative and smart we are.
22: I guess.
25: We can be beauty and brains.
22: I guess.
21: The adventurous researcher landed on the idea of, wait a minute, hold on. He says, when I first had the idea, a lot of people called me crazy, but I was fed up with my life. One day I was walking with the dog of a friend. This guy can't even get his own dog. And noticed that the dog just seemed really happy about life without any worries. And I thought, man, that must be great. He considered becoming a dog, but he was not keen on eating meat.
22: I don't think dogs are happy because of their vantage point. I think they're happy because they're too dumb to have real world problems like humans.
25: Yeah. Well, I mean, honestly, if I could just take a dump in somebody's yard and someone else cleans it up for me, happy life.
21: Yeah.
22: Yes. You know, it's never going to happen. You don't need to be on all fours to do that.
21: You know, it's never going to happen to a dog. What happened to Tommy when we explained insurance?
22: No.
21: You can explain insurance all day long to my dog, Buddy. And you know what he's going to do? Bring you a racquetball.
22: Yeah.
21: It's going to be the most joyous moment of his life.
25: And honestly, pet insurance is the one thing that doesn't feel like a scam. It's like $5 a month and it covers everything. It's kind of great, actually.
21: I'm trying to get it for myself.
22: Yeah.
25: Yeah, for real.
21: The adventurous researcher then landed on the idea of becoming an elephant, but realized they seem to have the same problems we do. Elephants get sad and get upset, and they also suffer from PTS, post-traumatic stress.
22: Okay.
21: That's exactly the sort of thing I'm trying to get away from, he said.
22: He needed a dumber animal.
23: Hey, goat.
21: Goats. Hey, goat. Come be dumb like me. Goats offered a seemingly perfect solution. Having applied for a university grant to study goat psychology.
22: Oh, God.
21: This guy's always been useful. Thomas tracked down a goat herd in the village of Wolfenschiessen in Switzerland, which was prepared to take him in for a few days. While the animals grazed, then came the challenge of living as a goat, which meant being able to walk on all fours and digest grass. That's when he went to work.
22: I bet a lot of great knowledge was learned.
0: But he's really good at parkour now.
25: Oh, yeah.
0: Goats are great at that.
22: Or his knees are shot.
0: Yeah.
22: Can
21: you imagine if he ends up with a lady and he starts pulling your pubes out with his teeth because he thinks they're grass? Kelly, your laugh made me think you might be into it.
25: I mean, I thought about what it'd feel like for a second. I was like, I wonder
21: if it's... Maitland was disgusted, but you went,
25: well, you got to think about it before you judge. Yeah.
22: Do I want them torn out? I don't know.
21: You always say don't kink shame, and you didn't.
25: Nature's flaws.
21: Maitland, however, judgy.
22: Yeah.
21: Nature's flaws.
22: Yeah.
21: Let's see. This guy, Thomas, the guy that lived as a goat, said, the other thing I reckon I found is that goats are better people. They live much more in the moment than we do.
25: Goats are better people.
22: No, they're not better people.
21: None of those goats were looking at TikTok.
22: They're better goat. They're better at being goats.
21: Only one goat took a photo of the grass and posted it on Insta.
22: Yeah.
21: Thomas felt he had integrated with the herd and even gained a new friend. He said, the best moment was when one of the goats suddenly decided he was going to be my friend and followed me everywhere. She would muzzle me with her nose and like to have me close. The goat herd told me at the end that they accepted me as one of their number.
22: Oh.
21: It was a great feeling.
22: Oh, he is having sex with those goats.
25: Oh, yeah.
22: Telltale signs. Everything he just said.
21: He did write a book Goat Man. How I Took a Holiday from Being Human. And he won an award.
0: I kind of want to read it.
21: An ignoble award for stupid wastes of science money.
24: Okay.
21: But he won an award. You want to read it?
0: I think so.
21: If it's as entertaining as this because of how stupid it is, I'm on board. Heck yeah. Boy, wish all the goat men the best of luck.
24: Yeah.
21: More on the way. It is the Free Beer and Otwig Show.
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0: Fozzy at number 20 this week with the song I Know Evil on the Cutting Edge Countdown. Jake Diab from Autumn Kings is joining us. One of the biggest stories to happen in the world of rock this year is the most random of things, and it happened to Autumn Kings. On tour in between Rockfest in Cadott, Wisconsin and Upheaval in Michigan, your van breaks down, and I thought for the life of me, and this story went on to CBS and it went viral, but I thought for the life of me that it was a fan that pulled over to give you a vehicle, but it wasn't?
1: No,

0: to 15 miles an hour. So you literally couldn't go past 15 miles an hour. Pull off on the side of the highway, call 16 mechanics. Nobody's available except for one guy, and he's going to take at least an hour to get to us on the highway. So while we're sitting there twiddling our thumbs on the highway, Ernie, a random stranger, pulls up on the other side of the highway, gets out, tall, buff American man, mustache. You guys need help? You know, we got a mechanic coming, but why don't I take your number just in case? Okay, cool. We swap numbers. He gets on his merry way. Mechanic comes, takes a look on the side of the highway. An hour later goes, this has to go to the shop. I cannot see what's going on. We limp to the shop, 15 miles an hour, get to this guy's place. He takes 2 hours to do a full diagnostic of it. Guys, this is not going to be good. You guys cannot take this van tomorrow. I need it for at least like a week. Oh, shoot. So what do we do? We're stuck in the middle of nowhere, right? The closest airport's 2 hours away, St. Paul, the opposite direction, Minnesota. How are we going to get there? It's a small town. So we call up Ernie. Hey, Ernie. I think we do need your help. And he pauses for 3 seconds and he goes, you guys want to just take my car?
1: See, what I'm saying is that is the definition of Wisconsin nice. More about this in a second. Making a Cutting Edge Countdown debut this week, it's a band called Ninth Key. The song is called Happy Feels Like.

0: Off their latest album, Legacy, it is Five Finger Death Punch with a Cutting Edge Countdown debut in the song Nails in the Coffin. Now, that's not the only Five Finger Death Punch we'll hear this week on the Cutting Edge Countdown, as Eye of the Storm is still in the top 21. Jake Diab from Autumn Kings joining us, continuing this story about being rescued on the side of the road by Ernie, a guy who defines Wisconsin nice. And he's just going to give you the car.
1: I don't know. You don't know us from a hole in the wall, and we're the highest liability you could possibly lend a vehicle to. We're a rock band.
0: Right.
1: Yeah, no, that's okay. I think my wife's actually heard of you guys. If you just get her a 2XL shirt, we'll call it even. I'm like, you don't want a security deposit, $750, nothing? Nope, that's okay. Just get me VIP the next few shows and we'll call it good. So we ended up getting Ernie's red Ford Red Explorer. And to your point, that is such a heartwarming story, because in this day and age, the news is designed to outrage and provoke you every step of the way.
0: Right.
1: So when you get truly positive people like that who help a stranger, it restores your faith in humanity and the social fabric. And so that was a beautiful story. We got overnight, we had to get to Upheaval Festival now, right? And I had no caffeine for a few weeks, so I just started pounding back coffees and I felt like I was on cocaine. We get to Upheaval the next day in Grand Rapids, and I kid you not, man, it was the best show we ever played in our life on No Sleep, which is, I just think God was looking down on us, because that story is, you almost can't write a movie script to that. It was that surreal.
0: Amazing. Shout out to Ernie. The band Let Down from Chicago are next, and then let's play some songs from Autumn King's new album, Epiphanies, which is out now. More on the Cutting Edge Countdown.
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0: The song Do It For The Love by the Chicago-based band, well, really it's one guy, but he calls the band Let Down. It's number 17 on the Cutting Edge Countdown. Jake Diab from Autumn Kings is joining us. He's back for the second time this year, and this time we're talking about the brand new album Epiphanies, which is out as of this weekend. Obviously, you guys have released a lot of singles up until this point. Was that always in the plan to put that all together on an album?
1: Yeah, it's absolutely something we'd had planned for maybe a year and a half. And I don't know if I've ever told you this, and this is something that you'll probably realize makes perfect sense, but this album was supposed to come out like a year and a half ago. But what happens is when the radio singles start doing well, the label wants to keep the focus exclusively on that track. Maybe you put out one or two songs, you know, that coincide with that continued radio release, but you don't push them. You kind of keep them under the rug, like an online track only. And so because of the radio success, it's a double-edged sword. Is you get the success, but everything gets pushed back. And when you're an artist, you're emotional, you're attached to your art. You want it to come out as soon as humanly possible, but it ends up getting pushed back. And so we decided, since so many radio singles consecutively were performing really well, let's just waterfall a ton of singles, especially in this day and age when people's consideration span on whether or not they like a song or a band is so much shorter. Let's just give exclusive attention to one song at a time. And then by the time the album comes out, you've heard maybe half the record, but then you still get another five or six songs. But we hooked you in enough with singles one at a time that maybe now that you trust us enough to give a chance to listen to the full record. So that's kind of the thinking on that. But what's so funny is this record's been written for maybe a year and a half, maybe even 2 years, minus one or two songs. And I've already been thinking, as has Joe, about the next record. Again, the impatient artist who's, once the songs are done, you're already thinking about the next ones. And so everything is like on a 2 or 3 year lag when you're in a band, because you have to milk out this touring cycle and show the world the effort.

0: Kings' Hellbound on the Cutting Edge Countdown. Yes, that song is on the new Autumn Kings album, Epiphanies. So is the song Sleep When I'm Dead. Of course, Gone, Gone, Gone, we'll hear later this show. And a song called Youngbloods we'll play later on too, which I really, really love. Jake Diaz from Autumn Kings joining us. How do you feel about, like, what are you excited about with this record to show off to the world?
1: It's all of the life experience. I always say, we grew up middle class, good upbringing, two parents in the household, no American Idol story. There's no, my dad beat me when I was six, or I got molested when I was 11. There's nothing like that. There's only, my dad got upset that I didn't set the alarm one day because in our suburban neighborhood, you know, someone was going to break in, which they totally weren't. It was very safe. So I come from that vantage point. So for many years, our songs sounded good and catchy, but the lyrics didn't have teeth. They didn't have that real life hardship or pain or relatability necessarily, especially in our kind of hard rock sound. We're not like a pop band that just sings about happy, playful themes necessarily. And so Epiphany is what I'm most excited about on Friday for it to come out, is you hear a real world experience from navigating the industry to the pandemic shutting down all of our momentum, to us growing up and me getting married and us going through different relationships. All of that is summarized into this record, and so that's why I think this one particularly stands out.
0: I have spent some time with it and I really do enjoy it. Actually, thank you very much, Jake, for the vinyl, by the way. Number 16 on the Cutting Edge Countdown, it is the song Blindfold by Wage War.
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0: Avatar Crying Fire on the Cutting Edge Countdown this week up to number 15. Will that continue to rise? Because Avatar just announced to be opening for Metallica next summer. Dude, this tour, the M72 World Tour continuing. Now, this is not the No Repeat Weekend. This is one night only, playing various stadiums around the country. Metallica, Limp Bizkit, and Avatar. Tickets go on sale next week. Of course, the Cutting Edge Countdown is a collection of the most played songs at rock radio from the previous week. That's how we get the top 21. 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We'll throw a couple more Autumn Kings tunes in there too. More we'll take Diab coming up and that other Five Finger Death Punch song next on the Cutting Edge Countdown.
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0: having a death punch. Eye of the Storm down two more spots to number 14 on the Cutting Edge Countdown. Motionless and White in a second. Jake Diab from Autumn Kings joining us. So what I understand by your explanation of the new album Epiphanies, which is out this weekend, is you had to create your own trauma in order to get good songs. Got it.
1: I know, man. It's one of those. You know what? I really struggle with this, actually, and even to this day. And it's not that all the songs are about struggle. It's that now we've encapsulated more of the spectrum of the human experience. And that way, I think it's more relatable to people no matter what they're going through, whether it's good or bad. But it is always a struggle in this world because there's temptation to only write about how depressed and anxious you are. And we are fundamentally not those people. We're very optimistic guys. If you put a recording into our van, heard the things we said to each other, we'd probably be canceled tomorrow. It's one of those just absolute trash talking, right? But we have fun with it. You know, we're not sad, down on our luck kind of dudes. And so it's always a balancing act. We'll always have songs that touch on the hard times, but we like to focus mostly on good, positive, there will be a brighter day tomorrow kind of ethos.
0: Yeah, but that's all right. I mean, however you get the art, man, however you get the art. And number 13, Motionless in White featuring Skylar Grey, the song R.I.P. on the Cutting Edge Countdown.

0: Cage the Elephants up to number 12 this week on the Cutting Edge Countdown with the song Beaches in Tennessee. Jake Diaz from Autumn Kings joining us. New album Epiphanies is out. And I said this right at the beginning of the show, Jake, right before you logged on. It's not every day that a band releases their debut album and it already features three top 10 rock singles.
1: Yeah, I'm not mad about that. It's really funny because it took us 8.5 years to get industry infrastructure behind us to push our songs to the level that we think they deserve to go.
0: Absolutely.
1: And because of that, I go in with every song release thinking it's not going to do anything. We've really gotten good at not caring about the external noise. It's easy to say, it's very difficult to do. For the longest time we cared, we were judging every first day release as if it was life or death. If this song didn't explode in the first week, then the song was a flop. Let's just move on to the next. Now what we've realized with enough, I hate the word data, but with enough data, when you can see the streaming and the success, most of our songs don't have a crazy spike up like this. It's just constant, gradual. And even over 2 years now that Sleeping I'm Dead and Hellbound have been released, they're still each doing hundreds of thousands of streams a week. And we're not even promoting them in particular, other than indirectly through the album. And so we've realized that you got to just stay the course, stay steady, trust the intuition. We're very tough critics. We don't put out every song that we write. The best way I can describe our creative process is watching the documentary of Jay-Z and Linkin Park when they put that EP out, where Jay-Z was bragging to Mike Shinoda that he can write a full album in a week or 2 weeks. Done, top to bottom. And Mike laughed and he's like, yeah, it's funny because we spend a year writing 12 songs and then we also spend another year ripping apart why six of them suck. And that's kind of how we are. It's just total scrutinization all the time. And so it's great having the top 10s, but it just sounds so hokey, but I try not to think about it, because if you think about it too much, then in the back of your mind, when you go forward writing the new songs, you're thinking about, how did I write this song to make it top 10? Ooh, maybe I should modify what I'm working on now to match that formula and that format so that I can get another top 10. As a creative, it's the wrong way to think about it. Absolutely, so yeah. Definitely grateful, but not resting on the laurels.
0: Now, what's great, if you release this next song as a single, I think it would do the exact same thing. Featuring Howard Jones, Autumn Kings, and the song Young Bloods.

0: righty then. Rock next.
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Greta Van Fleet, Play Your Games, number 11 again this week on the Cutting Edge Countdown. New album from them will be out next month. There is a lot of music news. A lot of news has been happening recently. Fallen in Reverse has put out a brand new song featuring Corey Taylor and Serj Tankian. Speaking of Corey Taylor, Slipknot put out a new song a couple weeks ago. Nickelback also released an official video for another new song called Leave Me Behind. Their other single coming up shortly, My Chemical Romance. There's news on them. Starset has released a new song. Spirit Box has released a new song. They also have another new song with Bring Me the Horizon for a video game soundtrack. You can find out more at cuttingedgecountdown.com. 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And number 10 on the Cutting Edge Countdown, Breaking Benjamin in the song Something Wicked.

0: and won't stop listening to. It's really good. It's different. It's not just that straight rock and roll like Kerosene. It's very different. I would say the same thing about the new Autumn Kings album, which is entitled Epiphanies and is available now. And of course, you heard a song with Howard Jones a little bit ago in Autumn Kings. Gone, Gone, Gone is co-written by Charlie Sheen from Hollywood Undead. What does it mean for you, Jake, to work with these artists?
1: Oh, it's the best feeling in the world, because as a creative, you only have a finite creative capacity in your brain. And so when Joe and I write, it's great. It's better than writing by yourself in a lot of cases, because you get that real-time feedback and outside perspective that is greater as a sum than you on your own. And so especially working with Charlie Sheen, that guy's got a decade of life and creative experience on Joe and I. And so he brought so much creative value to the song. I love all the collaborators we work with, but I will say with Charlie Sheen in particular, not only is he one of the main guys in Hollywood Undead, a successful band with a touring career for 21 years and counting, but he's an unbelievable producer and mixer too. His stuff is, I mean, he mixed that song. There are guys who dedicate their whole lives to just focusing on mixing records to make them sound as good as Jordan did. And he's doing both. He'll hop right off a tour and he's mixing these hit records. And so it was great to write with him. I mean, the way that came together was actually amazing. We had a couple shows with Hollywood Undead last September, and backstage, Jordan was like, "Hey, you guys are really good." And so we thought it was one of those niceties that people just say to break the ice. But he kept saying it night after night after night until the final night he said, No, I'm serious. I want a shirt for my kids and we should write together sometime. So like, oh, okay, I'll take this really seriously. And so we had 2 days off tour when we were with Set It Off a couple months later.
0: Did you make him pay for the shirt?
1: Oh, of course, yeah. I charged him double. I'm like, you got the money. No, never.
0: Just saying. And number 8 on the Cutting Edge Countdown, Bill Murray with A Day to Remember, the song Always Let You Down.

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0: Mastodon, I Prevail, Fuel. Next week, Jake Gordon from Orgy will be here. But more with Jake Diab coming up, and a couple more songs from Epiphanies yet. After Foo Fighters and the song Window next on the Cutting Edge Countdown.
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0: Foo Fighters at number 7 on the Cutting Edge Countdown in the song Window. The new Autumn Kings album is titled Epiphanies. Jake Diab is joining us from Autumn Kings. Let's talk about the instrumentation for a little bit, because there is some instrumentation within, I mean, more than just guitar, drums, and bass, right, and vocal on this album, in your songs even. That's different than what you might expect in the world of rock, and maybe to a lesser extent even hip-hop or R&B or hip or pop music even. Like the feature of the good old sitar.
1: Yeah, absolutely. And that's done intentionally, because I always say our self-diagnosed ADD brains will not allow to simply write guitar, bass, vocal, drum songs. We would get bored pretty easily. And I always compare and contrast. There is the AC/DC school, where you've got a sound, stick to the sound. This is what people came to you for. And don't veer off from it too much. Otherwise, you might risk confusing people about who you are.
0: Yeah, Avenged Sevenfold. Anyway, go ahead.
1: Yeah, you said it, not me.
0: I respect it. I love it. As a musician myself, I'm all about it. But sometimes I think you go too far.
1: Yeah, you can go too far, especially if you forget about writing really strong melodic hooks. Because songs like Afterlife, you can do a lot of crazy things in between on the verses and the bridge, but you come back to that really iconic chorus that will make people more receptive to the weirdness in between.
0: Exactly.
1: But I think if it's all weirdness, then you're gonna lose people. And I also think if it's all manufactured hooks on every section of the song, you might also lose people too. Water. I'm going hard.

0: Autumn King, Sleep When I'm Dead on the Cutting Edge Countdown. The first song we ever heard from Autumn King. It's featured on their new album, Epiphanies. Jake Diab is here. Go back to the instrumentation thing. Well, you do hear different stuff on Autumn King songs. It's very quickly that it moves right back into the main melody of the song.
1: Yeah, that's exactly it. We want people who may not even particularly be a fan of rock music to hear our songs and have that home base in each song that they can hear and even remember just off one listen. That will make them more receptive to the sitar in Youngbloods, I think you might be referring to.
0: I am, yeah.
1: And we even throw it into the breakdown of Gone, Gone, Gone. We throw a little bit of sitar. I always say my half-Lebanese background shines through sometimes.
0: I had a feeling.
1: Yeah, yeah, totally. I'd grow up listening to CDs in the car with my dad playing Arabic music. I didn't understand what any of it meant. But I loved how weird. It's just so weird. Yeah. And when you listen to American active rock radio, there's a formula. I'm going to be blunt about that. It's very predictable 99% of the time.
0: What do you mean?
1: I know, man. But people don't get it. Like, everyone is doing the same snare sound, the same guitar sound, the same stop right before the chorus hits in hard for the impact. And Joe and I spent a lot of time making fun of that and making sure that we don't do it. Because if it were just about commerce, I wouldn't want to be in the music business. I would go become a real estate agent or, like I said earlier, an accountant. If you're chasing money, do it in those industries. But here you have to do it for the art first. And I'm not saying you can't focus on marketing and entrepreneurship after. Absolutely you can and should, and we do. But the art's got to come first. And so being weird is a mandatory. It's a non-negotiable for us.
0: Hey, man, there's nothing wrong with sticking to your guns. Jake Diab from the band Autumn King's joining us. Their latest single actually is in the, well, top five, I'll be honest with you. At number six on the Cutting Edge Countdown, Papa Roach, See You in Hell.

0: mashes to new, Die For You is at number 5 on the Cutting Edge Countdown. Autumn Kings, the song Gone, Gone, Gone is the 4th biggest rock song of the week this week. It is next on the Cutting Edge Countdown. Jake Dia from Autumn Kings, tell me about this song first.
1: We wrote those 2 days off. We had them set it off tour, and the whole song Gone ended up getting finished during that little session. But what's funny is the way we started building the song was actually before we got in the studio. We were still on tour. So we did Hollywood Undead, then we had 2 months of touring everywhere, like UK, America. And so I was just texting ideas back and forth with Jordan, and Joe and I would like take it and write in the van and keep building on it and send it back to him until we brought it together. And it was a very organic way of doing it, because oftentimes your team will coordinate with the team of a writer and producer, and they'll put together a writing session. It's kind of like dating, and then you see if you're a fit and you'll keep writing. This happened from being on the road with them. I actually had a 30-minute conversation with Jordan backstage that last night we played with them, where we just talked about everything under the sun. How do we view the world? What are our religious views? How do you look at family? We talked about it. We went so deep right away. You would have thought it was like a therapy session or something. Next on the
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0: A song Gone, Gone, Gone by Autumn Kings. 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It's available now. Jake Diab is joining us on the Cutting Edge Countdown. Now that you've been on tour constantly, I don't think you guys have taken a break, but this album was done 1.5, 2 years ago. You mentioned writing new music before. Does this kind of worldly influence now get into how you attack new music and maybe a second album from Autumn Kings?
1: Man, that's a great question. I've never been asked it, but I'm thinking out loud about it, which is, I was talking to my manager maybe 1 year ago when the record was done. And I said, Jason, where's the best use of my time as an artist right now? Because I just want to keep writing music. But half or more of this record isn't even out yet. Now, he had a very interesting piece of advice that I'm still trying to heed and take, which is when you get on the road, you see so much of the world, different cultures, different people with different life experiences, that often he advises his artists not to go too crazy and write right after you finish your record, because accumulating 1 or 2 of touring and getting all of those experiences ingested into your thought process may lead to creating a much different record than if you just went right back into the studio and created a new record. You almost didn't have time to breathe and grow as a human being and transmute that into a great work of art. And so it's definitely something that I think about. And what I like to do sometimes is I write outside of Autumn Kings for TV and film or for other artists. Okay. I find that's a really nice pause, because now I can get into somebody else's world, and I can do that right after finishing an Autumn Kings record, because it's their world and their experiences, and I can contribute what I have in certain ways. And then that feedback back and forth, I can bring back into Autumn Kings camp and be a little more renewed than if I just stayed laser focused on Autumn Kings work.
0: Hold that thought. Before you leave, I want you to finish it, but we have 2 more songs to play yet this segment before we get to the number 1 song, so I want to do that quick. A Perfect Circle, and number 3, it's Starless.

0: Nickelback with John 5, the song Rattle the Cage on the Cutting Edge Countdown. Jake Diep, finish that thought about focusing on Autumn Kings or becoming a studio musician.
1: I really believe in the concept of seasons as an artist, where it's touring season right now. Fall last year and fall this year has been just nothing but touring season. We leave tomorrow, we start our Blackfield Brides tour, and then out with Skillet after that. 2 months, 2.5 months straight of touring. That's nice because I'm not focusing every single day all day on songwriting. I get to breathe and do another part of the Autumn Kings beast that requires attending to, which is touring. So that when we come back next year into the studio, again, we have that real world experience to draw from, and the music may become much more rich and colored than if we had just stayed the course writing the whole time. So it's always evolving. But the thing is, dude, even now, like last night I was in the shower, I got a writing idea and I pulled out the phone and I started singing into it. That is happening all the time. Anyway, I'm always, you know, Desmond Child, who co-wrote Living La Vida Loca, Living on a Prayer, what's the Kiss song? I Was Made for Loving You. I wrote with him a couple years ago. Legend. He's like 70 something now. He said to me, this was before the band started popping off momentum, he's like, you really have two different paths you can take. You can take the studio rat path, which just sounds way worse than it is, but being locked in the studio and immersing yourself in gear, plugins, techie, dorky stuff that would make non-musicians yawn, and get really good at that craft, writing and producing. But if you want to be an artist, you have to see the world in such a deeper way than the average human being experiences life. Every little nook and cranny, like that lamp right there. How did that lamp get the curiosity? You have to go so much deeper if you want to write meaningful art that moves and transforms the hearts and minds of millions of people. And I never forgot him telling me that. And so I'm always trying to take in and absorb the world. And because I'm always trying to do that, inspiration will just come at random times, and I got to be ready to capture that on this voice memo, or else I may risk losing it.
0: Understood. Dude, thank you so much for being here. Greatly appreciate it. Autumn Kings Epiphanies is available now.
1: 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Talk soon.
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0: Hey, what's happening, everyone? This is Brent Smith from the band Shinedown, and this is our brand new song, and you are hearing it right now on the Cutting Edge Countdown with Cutter.

And that's it. There you go. Shine Down, Young Again, the number one rock song in the United States of America. Really quick, on my morning show, we auctioned off an autographed Shine Down guitar for tornado relief. One of our local towns here was absolutely devastated and destroyed by a tornado. Menasha, Wisconsin. It made national news. I don't know if you saw it. I live about a mile from there. We got an autographed Shine Down guitar, and we auctioned it off the other morning and made a couple grand off of it to give to local charities. So thank you to the band Shinedown. That's what they do, and it's one of the reasons why I love them so much. Next week, Jay Gordon from the band Orgy joins us on the Cutting Edge Countdown. I hope you do too. 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

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Good Saturday morning. I'm Pete Burns with you on this, you know, wet, rainy Saturday. Yeah, how is that for a weekend? We can't get this on Tuesday or Wednesday. I think we kind of did, though, too. So just a lot of rain lately, but I don't want to say it could be worse. It could be snow, because that's not too far away either. Now, coming up, I'll tell you how you could be spending Halloween in Hollywood. Right now, though, it's brand new music from Slipknot. This one entitled Arsenal. 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

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I'm Pete Burns, and this Halloween, you could be in Hollywood seeing My Chemical Romance and Thrice. You know, no tricks. 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
1: 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That is Limp Bizkit making love to Morgan Wallen. Limp Bizkit going to be one of the bands opening up for Metallica June 12th, Camp Randall Stadium in Madison. Also, Avatar part of that lineup. Tickets going on sale to the general public next week, Friday, or this coming Friday, however you want to look at it. But there are a lot of pre-sales beforehand. You know, if you're a fan club member for Metallica, you know, there's a pre-sale for that. If you have a certain credit card, there's a pre-sale with that one and a bunch more. So if you're thinking of going to Metallica, you're going to have to be pretty slick with getting tickets. 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You know, all you need to do, keep it locked to the Razor. Simple as that. We're giving out Metallica keywords every hour from 11 a.m. to 5 p.m., and then you text it in for the chance to win tickets. 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

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That's Always Let You Down. 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

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That is Breaking Benjamin with Something Wicked. I'm Pete Burns, and later on tonight, make sure you're listening to Hard Drive Weekends, hosted by Lou Brutus. 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

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I'm Pete Burns, and the high school mascot bracket challenge wrapped up a couple days ago. Congratulations goes out to the Shiocton Chiefs. They were victorious over 31 other schools, and their school gets $5,000, and that's very, very cool, for Shiocton. And also, thank you for everyone who voted in the high school mascot bracket challenge. We'll do it again next year. It was brought to you by Prospera Credit Union, Wish Lane Aesthetics, and Razor 94.7 104.7.

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I'm Pete Burns, and last week, Spirit Box surprise dropped a brand new song. You know, their album Tsunami Sea came out in 2025, so for them, you know, it's pretty quick turnaround getting that brand new music out, but I'm excited for it. 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

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Right now, we got to get you pumped for the pit for Avatar. 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

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That's from their upcoming album, Everything Under the Sun, which is set to be released on October 30th. I'm Pete Burns, and next week, Saturday, it is Oktoberfest in Appleton, being presented by the Fox Cities Chamber and spotting Oktoberfest. 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

Kaiser 94.7 104.7 with a perfect circle, Starless. I want to thank our listener, Michael. Michael outbid the competition for the guitar from A Perfect Circle on Wednesday during our Rally for the Valley fundraiser, and he was the winning bid at $460. Well, he came in with a check for $600 because he wanted the money to go to a good cause. That's awesome, man. And the money raised on Wednesday will be going to support relief efforts from the tornado that impacted the valley this past summer. So thank you again, Michael. Thanks for everyone who participated in our fundraiser, our radiothon. And, hopefully we don't have to do that anytime soon. You know what I'm saying? But thank you for everyone who supported the cause.

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I'm Pete Burns, and starting on Monday, that is when you will have your chance to win Metallica tickets. 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

Autumn Kings on Razor 94.7, 104.7. I'm Pete Burns. It's time for me to head out. I'll be back in tonight at midnight for the Midnight Mosh Pit and deliver 30 minutes of commercial-free metal. Decker's up next. I got him started right now with Kill Switch Engage, the end of Heartache. Razor.

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Hey, what's up? I'm Decker. And Smith & Myers of Chi-Town, they're going to be in Green Bay December 4th. Tickets for that went on sale yesterday. Hope to see you there. It's going to be a good way to kick off the, I would say, holiday season, but that honestly kicks off like in 2 weeks. So it's going to be a good way to spend a night in December, and it's going to be going down at Epic Event Center. 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

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Will it be the right keyword or will it be an imposter? You'll have to just fill out all of the keywords, text in all the keywords throughout the day for your chance to win your way to see Metallica at Camp Randall Stadium on Saturday, June 12th. It's going to be so much fun.

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That is Ice Nine Kills and Twisting the Knife. Hey, I'm Decker, and I'm hanging out over at Viper Fest until 5 o'clock this afternoon. It's free for all ages. There's drifting, burnout, stunts, and more. So stop on by. 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It'll be a good time over at Viper Fest at Viper HQ in Kaukauna. See you in just a few.

Razor 94.7, 104.7, Rory from Dayseeker has been a very busy guy. He's featured in the new In This Moment track and also in a new We Came As Romans track. And it sounds like we're going to get some new music from Dayseeker before they go back out on tour with Motionless and White, making a stop down in Milwaukee on November 13th. 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Hopefully these guys will come to Wisconsin because it is a rave. It's a mosh pit. It's a party. It's Electric Callboy on Razor.

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It's on its way. Oktoberfest. Appleton's Oktoberfest, brought to you by the Fox Cities Chamber and Spot. And Oktoberfest will have Mistakes Were Made, Crestfall, and Trash Pandas on the Razor Hard Rock stage. Reed going to be hanging out in downtown Appleton on Saturday, September 26th. Go and see him. Buy him a beer. Chug a beer with him. Give him a high five. And enjoy Appleton's Oktoberfest coming up in 2 weeks from today.

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The new record from Beartooth is out now. It's called Pure Ecstasy, and I freaking like it, man. I like it a lot. It is, it's heavy where it needs to be heavy. It's experimental where it should be experimental. It's just a really cool record. Props to Caleb Shomo for making such a an eye-opening record, and I can't wait to see him out on the road. I think they're playing in Chicago. It's going to be like the closest that they're going on this initial tour. Hopefully a place up here on the next go-around would be nice. Here's a perfect circle.

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Thanks to Epitaph Records, you get to see My Chemical Romance and Thrice on Hollywood Night. And honestly, if you would have told me that, I set this up, and I'm jealous of anyone that gets to go. But that's, like, been a dream concert of mine since I was about 15 years old. So the fact that it's still going on now and there's still a chance, I'm so stoked. Triple get you airfare, hotel, and tickets to the show. 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

Laser 94.7, 104.7. I'm Decker, and coming up on Monday, we'll be doing our Metallica giveaway starting at 11 a.m., 11, 12, 1, 2, 3, 4, and 5 o'clock. 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
1: 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Dad had a new shed built to store hay in for our beef cows. But the very next week, a whopper of a storm came through, picked up that shed, carried it about 100 feet, and slammed it back down to the ground. Poles were busted, tin was bent, doors were demolished. 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

Razor 94.7 Papa Roach. That is, they are going to be going out on tour in Europe. And I was sent a press release that said that a 2027 spring tour is soon to be announced for Papa Roach. And they haven't said who's going to be on it or anything like that. But there will be a big U.S. tour when they get back to the States early next year. And if I got the press release, well, then I think that means something, don't you? Here's Korn.

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Breaking Benjamin played last night in Tinley Park. How was the show? Did you go to it? I know that we sent one person there because we are your concert leader, and we are nonstop giving away tickets to basically anything and everything that is going on in the world of heavy music, including Metallica with the M72 World Tour making a stop at Madison. 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

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Hey, I am Decker, and what a day it has been. What a day it has. What a week it has been. It's been great to be back. I don't know if you've noticed this, but I was gone for 2 weeks, and to get back behind the microphone this week and back in the swing of things has been really great. So thank you for everyone not making it weird or sending weird things to our station asking where I'm at. So I guess that kind of feels good, but I'm back now, and that's fun, and I like fun. So, yeah, anyway, we're going to have some very cool things going on with your way to win your way to Metallica next week. We've got Oktoberfest coming up, and the Halloween in Hollywood, that is still going on as well. 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

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Now that we're into the swing of things with school being back in session, it's fun to drive the kids to school because they have my son and my daughter have such different styles of music that they like. Like my daughter, she loves heavy stuff, especially like proggy heavy stuff. So like Mastodon and Tool, those are like usually her favorites. But I've been getting her into Spirit Box and things like that. Like she loves the Angry Lady is what she tells me. And that's very cool because then we get to roll up to kindergarten with Courtney LaPlante screaming, "You all deserve each other." And then my daughter just pops out of the van. Yes, we drive a minivan. Just happy as can be. It's a great duality of life. And then as soon as she leaves, my son is like, "Dad, my one floor is lava." And then we put on Danny Gale. It's the facets of life. They're interesting, huh? Here is Spirit Box, their latest Morning.

Razor 94.7, 104.7. Coming up later on tonight, your friend of mine, Luke Brutus, is coming in with Hard Drive. And then Full Metal Jackie is going to give you all sorts of heavy freaking metal from 9 until 11. So make sure you're tuning in for that. It's been a crazy cool weekend of heavy music. It's louder than life down in Kentucky. And my buddy, he's taking pictures at the show. He's on the, quote, hardcore stage. And I was like, oh, cool. But do you get to go and see Iron Maiden? And this was, you know, a couple days ago when Iron Maiden played. And he's like, nope, I'll be watching Chelsea Grin while Iron Maiden is playing. I'm like, well, you know, that's pretty cool too. Here's Beartooth, their latest Beautiful Again.

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Let's party in the street. Here's Ballin' in Reverse. The voices in my head.

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Razor 94.7, 104.7, Shinedown, who donated a guitar for us to put up on the auction block for Rally for the Valley this past week. It raised $2,000, which is absolutely insane. And then the guy that donated the $2,000 said he didn't want the guitar. He wants to see it at the studio, and they'll be putting it in the WAPL studio where Cutter and Laura Lee do the morning show. And once, I guess they have cameras in there. I don't know. I hope I don't have any cameras in here. That'd be weird. But they're going to be doing some like live broadcasts on YouTube and things, and he just wants to be able to see it once the camera's on. So that's very cool. Big thanks to everyone who helped us raise over $6,000 this past Wednesday. You're all awesome.

Razor 94.7, 104.7 Linkin Park, and Crawling. They are releasing, or did release, a movie documentary about them coming back with Emily Armstrong as their lead singer, and I want to see it. I haven't seen it yet. There are a lot of very cool concert videos and band documentaries that are out right now that I really, really got to catch up on, but the Linkin Park one is definitely up there for ones that I want to see.

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I have their on vinyl. We'll have to do some giveaways with some of the records that I've got coming in. We've got some very cool things happening in the next week, some of which I can tell you, like the Metallica Keyword Imposters, and some of it I cannot tell you, like concert announcements and special giveaways and special experiences you can only get here on Razor. We'll talk about that more next week when I'm allowed to. In the meantime, check out In This Moment with I Want to Believe.

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We've got From Ashes to New coming up. Those guys have been a bit in the spotlight on social media just because of the way that they've interacted and people have interacted with them on social media. It's an interesting battle. And my buddy, he's down at in Kentucky for Louder Than Life. He talked to him about their internet trolls. And, man, it's just anytime you see From Ashes to New interview, you should probably watch it because you're going to hear a whole lot more about the music industry and what it's like to be in a band than you would hear from basically any other band. They're very open about it. Here's our latest Die For You.

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That does it for me for this afternoon, this evening, whatever it is. Time's imaginary. It's a man-made concept. But I do know this. When it hits 2 o'clock on Monday, I will be back with you then. I'm Decker. I'm going to go home and probably finish watching pro wrestling and get ready to watch some professional football tomorrow and hopefully not be incredibly depressed by the outcome. But you know what? I probably will. Blast it. All right, I'm Decker. See you later. I leave you with Stain. Yeah.

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1: 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I'm Lou Brutus, and I don't mean to cause you any additional worry knowing how difficult the world is to currently navigate. However, it is my painful duty to point out to you that as we entered this weekend, both the New York Giants and the New York Jets were undefeated in the NFL. If ever there was a sign of an impending apocalypse, that would be it. Anyway, this week on the world-famous Hard Drive, my guests will include Miles Kennedy of Alterbridge, Beartooth, Mastodon, Anthrax, and Nonpoint. We'll get you plugged in with Let Down and announce the brand new Screamer of the Week. We'll begin the musical proceedings, the Hard Drive double dose of Starset. 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